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Act Two of Giacomo Puccini's Tosca. Richard Tucker, Renata Tibaldi, and Leonard Warren, with Dimitri Mitropoulos conducting the Metropolitan Opera Orchestra in a broadcast from 1956. To fit Tosca into the two-hour format of Collector's Corner, I abridge the first act a little bit, and I will have to abridge the third act by removing the opening scene with the shepherd boy, and I also shorten the applause after Vici d'Arte. But hear from this brilliant performance from 1956, Renata Tibaldi, Richard Tucker, with Dimitri Mitropoulos conducting, here is Act Three.

You've been listening to Giacomo Puccini's Tosca. Performed in 1956 at the Metropolitan Opera by a cast headed by Renata Tibaldi as Tosca, Richard Tucker as Mario Cavaradossi, Leonard Warren as the Baron Scarpia. Dimitri Metropoulos conducted the Metropolitan Opera Orchestra. Others in the cast included Clifford Harvow, Fernando Corena, Alessio De Paolis, George Chernofsky, and Calvin Marsh. This historic Met broadcast is available on the MYTO label, M-Y-T-O, although it's not in print now and it's a little bit hard to find if you do internet searching, and in some sites it's a very expensive collector's item. This is Henry Fogel. I hope that you've enjoyed this edition of Collector's Corner, and I hope that you'll be with me next week as we hear music by the great German composer who wound up in the United States because he was Jewish at the wrong time in Germany and Austria, Carl Weigel. We'll hear two of his symphonies and other orchestral music. Music by Carl Weigel on the next edition of Collector's Corner. Collector's Corner is distributed by the WFMT Radio Network.

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Hello, and welcome to Sounds Choral, 2024 recipient of the ASCAP Deems Taylor Virgil Thompson Award for Broadcasting, a program that seeks to present the vast body of choral repertoire in a way that is intelligible, relevant, entertaining, and uplifting. I'm your host, Harold Rosenbaum, conductor of the New York Virtuoso Singers. On today's program, called Other Bachs, that's B-A-C-H-S, you will hear choral works by uncles, cousins, and sons of Johann Sebastian, who served as organists, composers, and court musicians. The Bach family is a multi-generational dynasty of composers.

In 1645, he was a cousin of Johann Sebastian, who would later describe him as the profound composer, suggesting a solid reputation in wider musical society. Let's hear his motet, Es ist nun aus mit meinem Leben, or My Life is Now Over, performed by the English Baroque soloists John Eliot Gardiner, conductor.

That was a motet by Johann Christoph Bach. Johann Michael Bach was born in 1648. He was the brother of Johann Christoph Bach, as well as cousin and father-in-law of Johann Sebastian Bach. Let's enjoy the motet Halt, was du hast, or Hold On to What You Have, sung by Türlitzer Knabenchor, Michael Hofstetter, conductor.

a motet by Johann Michael Bach. Johann Ludwig Bach, a third cousin of Johann Sebastian Bach, was born in 1677. Let's listen to his motet, Das ist meine Freude, which means That is my joy. You are listening to Other Bachs, and I am your host, Harold Rosenbaum, conductor of the New York Virtuoso Singers.

Wilhelm Friedemann Bach, the eldest son of Johann Sebastian, was born in 1710. His father personally trained him in keyboard playing and composition, and some of the famous instructional works Bach wrote were created for him. Now let's hear the opening movement of his cantata, Es ist eine Stimme eines Predigers in der Wüste, meaning, there is the voice of one crying in the wilderness.

That was a cantata by Wilhelm Friedemann Bach. Carl Philipp Emanuel Bach, born in 1714, was the fifth child and second surviving son of Johann Sebastian Bach. He worked at a time of transition between his father's Baroque style and the classical style that followed it. Let's hear Sicut Erat in Principio, or As It Was in the Beginning, performed by the CPE Choir, Hamburg, Hans Albrecht, conductor.

That was Sigrid Erhard from C.P.E. Bach's Magnificat. Johann Christoph Friedrich Bach, born in 1732, was the fifth son of Johann Sebastian Bach. He was taught music by his father. J.C.F. Bach wrote keyboard sonatas, symphonies, oratorios, liturgical choir pieces, and motets, operas, and songs. The 1911 Encyclopedia Britannica says of him, he was an outstanding virtuoso of the keyboard, with a reasonably wide repertoire of surviving works, including 20 symphonies, the later ones influenced by Haydn and Mozart. Hardly a genre of vocal music was neglected by him. Here is the opening movement of his motet, Wachet auf, performed by the Vokalkonzert Dresden, Peter Kapp, conductor.

Wach It Auf by J.C.F. Bach. The Bach family tree left a lasting impact on Baroque and classical music. Johann Christian Bach, born in 1735, was the youngest son of Johann Sebastian Bach. Trained by his father and half-brother C.P.E. Bach, he composed successful operas, symphonies, and concertos, and influenced Mozart's style and the early classical symphony. Here is the opening movement of his Magnificat, performed by Coro e Orchestra Ghislieri, Giglio Prandi, conductor.

That was the opening movement of J.C. Bach's Magnificat. We arrive now at the greatest of them all, Johann Sebastian Bach, born in 1685 and widely regarded as one of, if not the greatest composers in Western history. We will hear Singet dem Herrn ein neues Lied, or Sing to the Lord a New Song. It sets German biblical texts from the Psalms and is considered one of the pinnacles of unaccompanied or lightly accompanied choral writing in the Baroque era.

Sing It Dem Herrn by Johann Sebastian Bach. We hope you enjoy today's Sounds Choral program, which is produced at the studios of WWFM The Classical Network, David Ozenberg producer. I'm your host, Harold Rosenbaum, and the next concert with my New York Virtuoso Singers is on October 10th in Manhattan. 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

0: When you were growing up, did you have younger siblings who kind of insinuated themselves into situations? Like they were afraid to miss out on whatever was going on, tagging along behind you, butting into conversations, just being a general nudge? From APM, American Public Media, this is Performance Today. I'm Valerie Kaler, youngest of six. Yep, it was me. I was the nudge. In this piece, Carl Nielsen gives voice to that pain-in-the-neck mischief maker with a snare drum, who interrupts and pesters and interjects its way into the clarinet solos in an uncomfortably familiar way. We'll hear Carl Nielsen's clarinet concerto later this hour.
1: This is Bird Note. As a brand new birder, one of the first questions you might have is where to find birds. Well, they live just about everywhere people do,

0: birding a part of your daily routine. But you might be curious where else to look. So here are some quick tips. Think about what birds need. Food, water, shelter. If you can find a nearby green space that also features a stream or pond, it probably has a few birds hanging out. Coastlines almost always have some gulls, like this laughing gull. Birds often congregate in urban parks because they're the best habitats to be found for miles, especially during spring and fall migration, when travelers like this white-eyed vireo stop to refuel. And try asking local birders for ideas on social media groups or at club meetings. You might learn that somewhere you never expected is a birding hotspot, a cemetery, a popular beach, even a landfill. It's just one of the ways birds can give you a new perspective on the place you call home. For Bird Note, I'm Jonice Franklin.
1: Clarinetist Martin Frost goes head-to-head with the mischievous snare drum later this hour. Right now, here he is with something a lot less snarky and a lot more lovesick. Oblivion by Astor Piazzolla. Richard Tognetti leads the Australian Chamber Orchestra with Martin Frost taking the achingly beautiful melody.

0: Astor Piazzolla's Oblivion. There are hundreds of versions out there featuring different instrumental lineups, clarinet and orchestra in the one we just heard, with Martin Frost and the Australian Chamber Orchestra led by Richard Tognetti. More Martin Frost is on the way this hour. From APM American Public Media, this is Performance Today. I'm Valerie Kaler. I'm so glad you're here for today's musical adventures and discoveries. The great Austrian composer Franz Schubert was only 31 years old when he died. And yet he left us a tremendous body of work, 1,000 compositions or so. A few years ago, American pianist Jonathan Biss talked with us about how, as far as Schubert knew, he was pretty much writing music for a small circle of friends in Vienna in the 1820s. Most of his work during his life was unpublished, and a lot of it was never even played.
1: I think that Schubert, more than the other great composers, would be shocked to know that we're sitting here and playing his music, talking about it, feeling as strongly as we do about it. I feel so horribly sad for him when I think about how he never had the satisfaction of knowing what his music has brought to people. I mean, it's unbelievable to think that he never had the chance to know that that might happen.
0: And yet, here we are, nearly 200 years after the man's death, appreciating the depth of his emotional expression in music and his sheer inventiveness as a composer. Here's Jonathan Biss in concert at Spivey Hall in Morrow, Georgia, playing the opening movement of Schubert's Piano Sonata No. 19.

0: The Piano Sonata No. 19 by Franz Schubert. We heard the first movement from a concert at Spivey Hall at Clayton State University in Morrow, Georgia. Thanks to the Walter and Emily Spivey Foundation for making that recording available to us. The concert by American pianist and former P.T. Young artist in residence, Jonathan Biss. He was here as a P.T. Young artist way back in 2002. He's gone on to a stellar career, which includes quite a few albums. He told us that his Schubert album was a unique experience.
1: Of all of the records I've made, it was the most intense experience. I sort of was physically shaking at the end of it, I found. And I wasn't so much a physical from the physical effort as just there's a kind of unbelievable intensity about this music. You know, there's just so much expressed in it.
0: American pianist Jonathan Biss on the music of Franz Schubert. You can hear his comments again and his playing, plus show archives, playlists, and so much more. It's all on the PT page at yourclassical.org. In a moment, following a train of thought. 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In 2022, composer Kevin Lau took a three-hour train ride from Toronto to London, Ontario. He dozed off and on, and when he was awake, he wrote down some musical ideas inspired by the feeling and the sound of the train. That became the piece we're about to hear, the String Quartet No. 5 by Kevin Lau, subtitled The Train to Improbable Places. You'll hear train sounds right at the beginning of the piece, and along the 8-minute journey, maybe some unexpected connections, a little quote from a piece by Mendelssohn, and ending with what the composer describes as a flash mob of Celtic fiddlers. Kevin Lau wrote this for the Viano Quartet. Let's hear it from a concert they gave in Tempe, Arizona. Music by Kevin Lau, his String Quartet No. 5, The Train to Improbable Places.

Canadian composer Kevin Lau wrote that a couple years ago, with the initial inspiration coming from a three-hour train ride, the String Quartet No. 5, subtitled The Train to Improbable Places. Kevin Lau wrote that for the Vienna Quartet and says he's grateful to that group. Quote, "They gave me license to write in a way that was childlike, virtuosic, and joyous." We even heard members of the quartet singing there at the end of the piece. The Vienna Quartet gave that concert in Tempe, Arizona, a performance that was part of the Hayden's Ferry Chamber Music Series.

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It's possible that Danish composer Carl Nielsen saw the snare drum as a vehicle for musical mayhem. In the opening section of his Symphony No. 5, Nielsen featured what you might call a belligerent snare drum, mindlessly hammering out a military rhythm, purposefully crossing the rhythm of the rest of the orchestra. And then Nielsen wrote this rather diabolical instruction for the snare drummer, who's supposed to improvise as if at all costs to stop the progress of the orchestra. There seems to be a similar battle in the clarinet concerto he wrote 4 years later. Although the work is a clear spotlight for the clarinet, that snare drum influences

Over and over, the snare drum tries to interrupt the clarinet, almost threatening to take over. But unlike in Nielsen's Fifth Symphony, this snare drum is playful as well as belligerent. Like an obnoxious sibling needling for a disruption, rather than a full-blown enemy hell-bent on taking things down completely. Let's hear it. A clarinet concerto with a snarky snare drum by Carl Nielsen. Martin Frost playing solo clarinet, Paavo Järvi conducting the North German Radio Elbphilharmonie Orchestra.

0: In the 1920s, Danish composer Carl Nielsen intended to write 5 concertos, one for each member of the Copenhagen Wind Quintet. He was only able to finish 2 of those proposed 5, a flute concerto and that virtuosic clarinet concerto we just heard. Martin Frost played solo clarinet. Pavel Järvi led the North German Radio Elbphilharmonie Orchestra in concert in Hamburg, Germany. 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I'm Valerie Kaler. 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

This string quintet, written by Mozart in 1790, features two violins, two violas, and one cello. But Mozart was exploring the solo capabilities of that instrument, so he gave that one cello a lot of love throughout the entire piece, starting with the very opening. From APM, American Public Media, this is Performance Today. I'm Valerie Kaler. On the way this hour, one of Mozart's most conversational works, his string quintet No. 5, from a performance at Festival Mosaic.

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I'm John Burge. In the 1970s, the Afro-American

0: dubbed the Black Composer Series. It became a famous series of LPs devoted to recent works by then-contemporary composers, as well as notable works from the 18th and 19th centuries. One of the earliest composers represented in Colombia's Black Composer Series was José Mauricio Nunes Garcia, who was born in Brazil on today's date in 1767. His grandparents had been African slaves. His parents were Brazilians of mixed race, and since their young son showed great musical abilities, he was encouraged to pursue musical studies and eventually secured a prestigious position of Master of Music at the Royal Chapel in Rio. By that time, Garcia had also become a Roman Catholic priest. Sacred music in 18th century Brazil was heavily influenced by the symphonic mass settings of Haydn and Mozart. Garcia, in fact, had conducted the first performance of Mozart's Requiem in Rio de Janeiro. Garcia's own Requiem Mass, which proved to be one of his most famous and often performed works, was the one selected for inclusion in Columbia Records' Black Composers series. Composer's Datebook is produced by APM, American Public Media, in collaboration with the American Composers Forum, reminding you that all music was once new.
1: Also ahead this hour, four previous winners of the International Chopin Piano Competition reunite in Warsaw for the opening night concert that kicks off the competition and its attendant festivities. Gold medalists Garrick Olsen, Dong Tai Son, Bruce Liu, and Yuliana Avdeeva. Right now, a little solo turn from Yuliana Avdeeva.

Yuliana Avdeyeva played the fugue number 13 by Dmitri Shostakovich. She'll be back with three friends for a quadruple concerto by J.S. Bach in just a second. From APM American Public Media, this is Performance Today, taking you to concerts around the world. I'm Valerie Kaler. The International Chopin Competition is one of the big competitions in the world of piano. It is a grueling three-week marathon, but it begins with a celebration, a concert that highlights past laureates of the competition, playing solos and concertos, and even playing together. This performance from that opening concert is like a clown car full of Chopin Competition winners from years past. They just keep coming on stage. Here's Garrick Olson, winner in 1970, then Dong Tai Son, 1980s gold medalist, the winner from 2010, Yuliana Avdeyeva, and Bruce Liu, gold medalist in 2021. They're each at a piano, joined by the Warsaw Philharmonic Orchestra, conducted by Andrei Boreko. This is the concerto for four harpsichords in A minor by Bach, a concert at the most recent International Chopin Piano Competition in Warsaw, Poland.

0: Four pianos and four Chopin competition winners, all on stage for that concerto for four harpsichords by J.S. Bach. That performance was from the opening concert of the 2025 International Chopin Competition in Warsaw, Poland. Conductor Andrzej Borejko with the Warsaw Philharmonic Orchestra, and at the pianos, four previous winners of the Chopin Competition. Garrick Olson took the gold in 1970, Dong Tai Son from 1980, from 2010, Yuliana Avdeeva, and Bruce Liu, gold medalist in 2021. In a moment, a broken finger and a violinist's destiny. This is Performance Today from APM. When violinist Scott Yu was in high school, just about to graduate, he had to make a big decision. Go to the Juilliard School in New York City and focus on the violin, or pursue Plan B. Scott Yu just could not decide. Luckily, he had a friend who helped him out.
1: The thing that made up my mind was the day that my best friend got into the University of Pennsylvania, we both got drunk, and he stepped on my finger and broke it. And that really convinced me that it wasn't a really good idea to go to Juilliard if I didn't know if I could play the violin anymore.
0: Thank goodness, Scott, you had a backup plan.
1: So I went to Harvard, and I got a physics degree, and then I was the worst physics student at the entire university, I assure you. And at that point, my violin career was starting to take off, but it never reached full altitude. My violin career got to about 20,000 feet, not 40,000.
0: He's rather self-deprecating, but honestly, Scott, you is tremendously capable. A great violinist with the physics degree from Harvard. And after graduating, he pretty quickly added plans C, D, and E. He also became a conductor, an organizer, an administrator. He founded and ran his own ensemble, the Metamorphosen Chamber Orchestra. He's conducted orchestras around the world. And as of 2005, he's been conducting and overseeing Festival Mosaic, a wide-ranging music festival in San Luis Obispo, California. He even joins in on some chamber music fun at Festival Mosaic. Let's hear Scott Yu, joined by four friends, for this string quintet by Mozart.

sometimes called a viola quintet. Mozart's String Quintet No. 5 in D major features a string quartet, that's violin, violin, viola, and cello, plus another viola. That performance from Festival Mosaic in San Luis Obispo, California, featured festival director Scott Yu playing violin, alongside violinist Aurelia Duca, violists Clinton Dewing and Matisse Rochat, and cellist Sterling Elliott. The original manuscript for that quintet by Mozart still exists. That's pretty awesome right there, you know? Just being able to see the actual pieces of paper with Mozart's own scrawl seems like such a treasure. You know what's even more remarkable about the manuscript? What's missing? Mistakes. There are only a small handful of corrections. So when Mozart wrote it down, he already knew it. All five parts completely perfect in his head. He was just transcribing from the mental manuscript he'd constructed.

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1: It's more than twice as big as all the other planets combined.
0: Combined!
1: It's easy to see why early astronomers thought it the king of the planets and named it after the king of the gods, Jupiter. He was the big cheese at Olympus, surrounded by a court of lesser gods and attendees. The planet Jupiter also has a big entourage, the four large so-called Galilean moons, 34 smaller moons who've also earned names, plus many, many more small ones discovered more recently but still nameless. Jupiter the god started out as your basic nature deity, in charge of the weather, prone to hurling lightning bolts, stuff like that. But then there was a sort of bleed-through from the Greek pantheon, and Jupiter soaked up some Zeus attributes. Then he was in charge of, well, everything. And finally, according to astrologers, Jupiter is the god of optimism, humor, and the belly laugh. Here's Gustav Holst's tribute to the big guy, Jupiter, the bringer of jollity, from the planets.

One writer called that the most joyous jangle imaginable. That joyous jangle would be Jupiter, the bringer of jollity. Writers love that alliteration, don't they? The composer himself, Gustav Holst, described Jupiter as the bringer of jollity in the ordinary sense, the belly laughs, but also, quote, the more ceremonial kind of rejoicing associated with religious or national festivities. Jupiter, the bringer of jollity from the planets by Gustav Holst. Christian Reif led the Lakes Area Music Festival Orchestra at Gitche Zibbe Center for the Arts in Brainerd, Minnesota. So glad to have this place to share recent highlights from concerts around the world, on the radio and online. 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

0: Autumn Legend by William Alwyn on this first day of autumn 2026. Jeffrey Brown played the English horn with the London Philharmonic Orchestra, conducted by the composer William Alwyn.
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2: A coastal flood advisory continues.
3: A coastal flood warning begins at 6 p.m. tomorrow night.
4: Cloudy overnight with a chance for isolated rain showers.
5: Lows around 61.
6: Northeast winds 10 to 20 miles an hour.
2: That's a look at your forecast from Delmarva Public Media. I'm meteorologist Derek Height. Right now, 61.
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0: John O'Connor with Piano Sonata No. 38 by Franz Joseph Haydn. Not the name of the composer you might think of when you think of solo piano music, but Haydn had a huge catalog, and it does include a bunch of solo piano pieces. We'll hear a Bach violin sonata coming up in about a half an hour. That'll be performed by a father-daughter duo.
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2: A coastal flood advisory remains in effect.
3: A coastal flood warning begins at 6 p.m. tomorrow night.
4: Chance for isolated showers overnight, otherwise cloudy.
3: Lows around 61.
4: Winds out of the northeast, 10 to 20 miles an hour.
2: That's a look at your forecast from Delmarva Public Media. I'm meteorologist Derek Height. Right now, it's 62 degrees.
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0: Bach's Violin Sonata No. 4, performed by violinist Janine Janssen and her father, Jan Janssen.
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0: Introduction, Theme, and Variations for Clarinet by Gioacchino Rossini, performed by the Orpheus Chamber Orchestra and clarinetist Charles Niedek. He's got some concert dates in the U.S. scheduled for next year, including in Texas and Washington, D.C. But tonight I saw that he's actually in New York City, doing a concert where listeners will discover tarot's influence in classical music. On the program, it's music from Carmen, who reads her own tarot cards in the story, and then music inspired by the three cards, the Magician, the High Priestess, and the Fool.
1: 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A coastal flood warning begins at 6 p.m. tonight and remains in effect until 4 a.m. Friday morning. Cloudy skies overnight with a chance for isolated showers. Lows dip down to about 61. Northeast winds 10 to 20 miles an hour. And that's a look at your forecast from Delmarva Public Media. I'm meteorologist Derek Height. Right now, it's 62 degrees.
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0: 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Mikhail Pletnev conducted the Russian National Orchestra on Music Through the Night.
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0: the first movement from Sonatina No. 2 called Happy Workshop by Richard Strauss. Michael Collins conducted the ensemble The London Winds on Music Through the Night. How you doing tonight? I'm Jalene Kahn, and I hope all is well. If it's not, that happens sometimes. Please stick around so the music can help you out with that. That's exactly why we're here. A symphony by Mozart is coming up, and we'll hear a piece for horn and orchestra in just a minute.
1: 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A coastal flood warning begins at 6 p.m. tonight. Cloudy skies expected overnight, with a chance for isolated rain showers. Lows dip down to about 61. Northeast winds 10 to 20 miles an hour. That's a look at your forecast from Delmarva Public Media. I'm meteorologist Eric Height. Right now, it's 62 degrees.
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0: Mozart, Symphony No. 14. Thomas Fay conducted the Schlierbach Chamber Orchestra on Music Through the Night. Thanks for being here tonight. I'm Jalene Kahn.
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0: Symphony No. 3 by Franz Schubert. Nicholas Harnikor conducted the Berlin Philharmonic on Music Through the Night. How you doing tonight? I hope all is well with you and you're enjoying these performances. I'm Jalene Kahn, and it's always nice to enjoy them with you. Thanks for being here.
1: 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A coastal flood warning begins at 6 p.m. tonight and remains in effect until 4 a.m. Friday morning. Cloudy skies overnight with a chance for isolated showers. Lows dip down to about 61. Northeast winds 10 to 20 miles an hour. And that's a look at your forecast from Delmarva Public Media. I'm meteorologist Derek Height. Right now, 61.
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0: Mission accomplished. We'll hear a romance for violin and orchestra by Johann Svendsen, performed here by violinist Marianne Thorsen and the Bergen Philharmonic Orchestra.

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0: 12 cellists of the Berlin Philharmonic played the prelude from Bachianas Brasileiras No. 1 by Heitor Villa-Lobos on Music Through the Night. That music inspired by Bach, and coming up in about 20 minutes, you'll hear a Bach original, one of his Brandenburg concertos.
1: 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A coastal flood warning begins at 6 p.m. tonight. High temperatures reach up to 67 today under overcast skies with a chance for isolated rain showers, northeast winds 10 to 20 miles an hour. That's a look at your forecast from Delmarva Public Media. I'm meteorologist Derek Height. Right now, it's 61 degrees.
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0: Gloria Chen describes that piece of music as spring, from the very first melody you hear spring, and the warmth of the sun just surrounds and envelops you as you listen. I hope you experienced that as we listen to pianist Gloria Chen and her friend clarinetist Anthony McGill playing Clarinet Sonata No. 2 in E-flat major by Johannes Brahms. We'll hear some music by Bach coming up in just a minute. I'm Jalene Kahn, and I hope you can stick around.
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2: Hispanic Heritage Month in the U.S. takes place from September 15th through October 15th. It was initially a week-long observance established by President Johnson, then expanded by President Reagan as a month-long celebration of the rich contributions of the Hispanic community. We'll mark the occasion with music by Baroque-era composers connected to Spain and Mexico on Sunday Baroque this weekend.
0: Bach's Brandenburg Concerto No. 3 is performed here by the CPE Bach Chamber Orchestra.

0: Bach's Brandenburg Concerto No. 3. Peter Schreier conducted the CPE Bach Chamber Orchestra on Music Through the Night. 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

0: Under the Flowering Linden Trees by Lou Koster, performed by the Estro Armonico Luxembourg Chamber Orchestra with conductor Jonathan Kale. Kale has been a big supporter of music by Lou Koster. He's a big reason why we even hear her music today. Coming up, we'll hear a piece of music that is kind of like taking a trip to the zoo. Stick around for that in just a minute.
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4: A coastal flood warning begins at 6 p.m. tonight. Cloudy skies expected today with a chance for isolated rain showers. High temperatures reach up to 68. Winds out of the northeast, 10 to 20 miles an hour. That's a look at your forecast from Delmarva Public Media. I'm meteorologist Derek Height. Currently, it's 61 degrees.
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0: Carnival of the Animals by Camille Saint-Saëns.

0: A fun and satirical piece of music by Camille Saint-Saëns, Carnival of the Animals. Now, Saint-Saëns knew that that was a fun piece of music. He took himself really seriously as a composer, so seriously that he banned most of that music from being performed in public when he was alive. He said he didn't want that music to damage his reputation as a serious composer. But there was one movement that he thought was brilliant. The Swan was one piece from Carnival of the Animals that he allowed to be published during his lifetime. Carnival of the Animals, performed by the Israel Philharmonic Orchestra under conductor Zubin Mehta.
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0: Over the Hills and Far Away, a children's march by Percy Grainger. Bjarte Ingeset conducted the Royal Norwegian Navy Band. I'm Jillian Kahn, and it's always nice to listen to these performances with you. Thanks a lot for being here. Hope you have a great Wednesday.
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0: That is Concerto No. 2, written by Tommaso Albinoni, Simon Standage, conducted Collegium Musicum 90. Coming up, some Peter Hope. We'll get a little optimism from the birds in the sky set to music.
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3: 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A coastal flood warning begins at 6 p.m. tonight and continues until 4 a.m. Friday morning. Chance for isolated showers today, otherwise cloudy skies. Highs around 68, northeast winds 10 to 20 miles an hour. And that's a look at your forecast from Delmarva Public Media. I'm meteorologist Derek Height. Currently 60.

0: Second Rhapsody, George Gershwin. That was Justin Brown, Dallas Symphony Orchestra, and Anne-Marie McDermott was the pianist.
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0: Harry Potter and the Sorcerer's Stone, that was Hedwig's theme. John Williams composed that, as he has so many different films. Gustavo Dudamel, Los Angeles Philharmonic Orchestra. Today in history, 1806, Lewis and Clark returned to St. Louis from the Pacific Northwest, though they did not call it the PNW in those days. I'm Kevin O'Connor.
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3: 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A coastal flood warning begins at 6 p.m. tonight. Chance for isolated rain showers today, otherwise overcast skies. High temperatures reach up to 68. Northeasterly winds 15 to 20 miles an hour. That's a look at your forecast from Delmarva Public Media. I'm meteorologist Derek Height. Right now, it's 60 degrees.
4: Los Angeles, Berlin, New York, London, the list goes on and on. I'm Allison Young. Symphony Cast takes you around the world to hear the world's best orchestras in concert. That's on APM's Symphony Cast.

0: Vladimir Spivakov playing the violin, also conducting the Moscow Virtuosi, Mozart's Violin Concerto No. 2, the first movement.
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0: Sweet on Galician Songs, La Fiesta. That was Enrique Granados. 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
4: From APM American Public Media, this is Performance Today. I'm Valerie Kaler. Like any good love story, this music has a huge range of emotion. Moments of tenderness, moments of passion, moments of fear and frustration, too. And then a climactic scene of tearful confession that leads to an ending of forgiveness and compassion. All of these emotions shared without saying a single word. It's a piece called Verklärte Nacht, Transfigured Night, written by Arnold Schoenberg. We've got an intimate performance on the way from a concert in Brainerd, Minnesota. That's coming up later in this hour of PT.

0: This is Bird Note. American goldfinches are one of our most familiar birds, a sunshine sparkle of yellow at the seed feeder. But these little beauties lead lives that are anything but ordinary. Unlike birds that nest in spring, American goldfinches delay breeding until the summer, leaving many pairs with just enough time to raise a single brood. But some goldfinches manage to pull off a second nesting. The female leaves her first set of chicks in the care of her mate, then quickly mates with another male to raise a second brood in a new nest. Goldfinches also have a secret weapon against cowbirds, which lay their eggs in other birds' nests. Goldfinches feed their young almost 100% vegetable matter. That doesn't supply the proteins that the more omnivorous cowbirds need to thrive, so the parasitic nestlings don't survive. Even the vocal abilities of goldfinches are something special. They appear to recognize the flight calls of different individual goldfinches, which to our ears sound the same. And when a female and male pair up, they learn to make identical flight calls, cementing their identity as a mated pair. Backyard birds they may be, but American goldfinches never cease to amaze. For Bird Note, I'm Mary McCann. Bird Note's newsletter delivers the wonder and joy of birds directly to your inbox. Sign up at birdnote.org to get a weekly preview of our shows, stories, photos, and more.
1: Jean Sibelius established his reputation early in the 20th century, thanks to his seven symphonies. But then in 1926, he went silent for 3 decades, didn't publish any new music, except for one thing. In 1936, a piece he'd written in the early 20s for string quartet was dusted off and arranged for string orchestra. Sphinx Virtuosi here with the Andante Festivo by Jean Sibelius.

Sphinx Virtuosi played Andante Festival by Jean Sibelius. More Sibelius on the way from a concert in Geneva, Switzerland. From APM, American Public Media, this is Performance Today, taking you to concerts around the world. I'm Valerie Kaler. What do you get when you cross tango, Mediterranean folk, Roma swing, Balkan dances, and a smoky Parisian cafe?

0: I'm Valerie Kaler. 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
0: Igor Stravinsky's ballet Petrushka is set in a fairground during a cold Russian winter. A crowd is gathered for music, dancing, magic tricks, and a puppet show. The magician brings three puppets to life. The beautiful ballerina, the swaggering strongman, and Petrushka, the unhappy clown. Petrushka falls in love with the ballerina, but she's drawn to the strongman, setting up a strange little puppet love triangle that turns quite dark. From APM, American Public Media, this is Performance Today. I'm Valerie Kaler. On the way, PT young artist Clayton Stevenson plays a solo piano version of three movements from Stravinsky's Petrushka.

This is the Composer's Datebook for September 23rd. I'm John Burge. On today's date in 2011, the St. Louis Symphony under David Robertson premiered a new piano concerto by the American composer Stephen Mackey. The soloist was Orly Shaham, Robertson's wife, to whom the new work was dedicated. The new concerto had an odd title, Stumble to Grace, which Mackey explained this way. There is a narrative running through the piece. The piano is all thumbs, as it stumbles in its first entrance, playing naive and awkward plinks and plunks. By the end, the piano plays sophisticated, virtuosic, and at times graceful contrapuntal music, a fugue, in fact. The inspiration came from observing my now 2.5-year-old toddler learning to become human. I wanted to open my compositional process to incorporate some of the whimsy and exuberance that he brings to his exploration of the world. Mackey concludes, "A preoccupation with one's children is common among most new parents, but this seemed particularly appropriate for a piece written for Orly Shaham. She and her conductor husband, David Robertson, have twins less than a year older than my son, and we've had playdates and shared narrations about new parenthood." Composer's Datebook is produced by APM, American Public Media, in collaboration with the American Composers Forum, reminding you that all music was once new.

The Cavatina Duo and Pacifica Quartet with Clarice Assad's Three Boys, written for her father and two uncles. From APM, American Public Media, this is Performance Today. I'm Valerie Kaler. Glad to have you here for our musical adventures and discoveries. The tragic comic character in storytelling is fairly universal.

0: In his role as a church organist, Charles Ives got a little bored with the same old, same old. So he started working some Ivesian magic, keeping the familiar melodies of beloved hymns mostly in place, but going rogue on the harmonies and rhythms. We just heard the string quartet number 1, subtitled From the Salvation Army by Charles Ives, a reworking of quirky hymnody he'd written earlier for a tent revival. I recognized 4 hymns in there. Wouldn't surprise me a bit if you caught some that I missed. The Pacifica Quartet gave that concert in Syracuse, New York, presented by the Syracuse Friends of Chamber Music. I love sharing these live performances with you here on PT. And if you're on the lookout for some hot new studio recordings, I hope you'll check out a great podcast from my colleague Julie Almacher, New Classical Tracks. 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

0: I think the audience was entranced a little bit there. The Fantasia on a theme of Thomas Tallis. That was live, recorded live at the BBC Proms on September 4th with the Royal Liverpool Philharmonic led by Andrew Manzi. Fantasia on a theme of Thomas Tallis by Ray Vaughan Williams.
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3: 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A coastal flood warning begins at 6 p.m. tonight. Overcast today with a slight chance for isolated showers. Daytime highs approaching 68. Northeasterly winds 15 to 20 miles an hour. That's a look at your forecast from Delmarva Public Media. I'm meteorologist Derek Height. Currently, it's 61 degrees.

0: Wow, the Carmen Fantasy with Hilary Hahn and the Frankfurt Radio Symphony Orchestra, led by Andres Orozco Estrada, and Pablo de Sarasate's music, of course, the virtuoso that he was, not just a terrific composer, but he really was an outstanding virtuoso violinist of his day and wrote a lot of the things for his own performance, which is, I think, extremely convenient, don't you?
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0: A man born of two cultures because the border between Germany and France kept changing in his early life. Louis Théodore Gouvy and his Petite Suite Galloise played by the United States Air Force Band. I'm Lynn Werfel. 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

0: Music by Jeff Scott, founding horn player of the Imani Winds, Passion for Bach and Coltrane, the aria from that larger oratorio. And it's the Harlem Quartet, the Imani Winds, and Alex Brown playing piano, Edward Perez playing bass, and throughout the rest of the recording, Neil Smith plays drums. Marking the fact that today would have been the 100th birthday of saxophonist John Coltrane. What a genius he was.
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4: A coastal flood warning begins at 6 p.m. tonight. Overcast today with a slight chance for isolated showers. Daytime highs approaching 68. Northeasterly winds 15 to 20 miles an hour. And that's a look at your forecast from Delmarva Public Media. I'm meteorologist Derek Height. Currently 62.
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0: 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That was Carl Boehm and the Berlin Philharmonic.
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0: So there you get the feeling of it, as Thomas C. Kelly, Irish composer, described himself, bilingual musically, combining Ireland with Baroque forms.
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3: A coastal flood warning begins at 6 p.m. tonight. Slight chance for isolated showers this afternoon, otherwise cloudy. High of 67, winds out of the northeast, 15 to 20 miles an hour. That's a look at your forecast from Delmarva Public Media. I'm meteorologist Derek Height, currently 64.
4: Hispanic Heritage Month in the U.S. takes place from September 15th through October 15th. It was initially a week-long observance established by President Johnson, then expanded by President Reagan as a month-long celebration of the rich contributions of the Hispanic community. We'll mark the occasion with music by Baroque-era composers connected to Spain and Mexico on Sunday Baroque this weekend.
0: Think about that. The Beatles were just coming on the scene in London. And the second one we're going to hear right now was, I think, rediscovered in 1952, something like that. So, you know, I Love Lucy was going strong. That's how I always kind of equate the two. Here is the second cello concerto with Yo-Yo Ma and the English Chamber Orchestra.

0: Yo-Yo Ma and the English Chamber Orchestra, led by Jose Luis Garcia, the Cello Concerto No. 2 in D by Haydn.
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0: 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That was Rotten Row with the Philharmonic Concert Orchestra led by Ian Sutherland.
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3: 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A coastal flood warning begins at 6 p.m. tonight. Slight chance for showers this afternoon. Otherwise, cloudy skies expected. Highs level off around 67. Northeasterly winds 15 to 20 miles an hour. That's a look at your forecast from Delmarva Public Media. I'm meteorologist Derek Height. Right now, it's 66 degrees.
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0: Highlights from Swan Lake, Tchaikovsky's music, the Royal Philharmonic Orchestra playing the ballet music. They were led by Sir Charles Mackerras.
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0: Well, to take us closer to the top of the hour, it is Mahler's music played by the Royal Concertgebouw, the second movement of the Titan Symphony No. 1.

0: An Austrian national dance, largely the Lendler No. 4. That was by Franz Schubert, and it was performed by Marc-André Hamelin. I'm Lynn Werfel. Thanks for joining me.
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0: That was a pianist, Antoine Zamor, and a Passaros. Okay, I can do this again. I have colleagues in here. They can laugh out loud if they want to. Passaros em Festa. There, I got it. By Ernesto Nazare. Don't tell me I don't have it.
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4: 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A coastal flood warning begins at 6 p.m. tonight. Slight chance for showers this afternoon. Otherwise, cloudy skies expected. Highs level off around 67. Northeast winds 15 to 20 miles an hour. And that's a look at your forecast from Delmarva Public Media. I'm meteorologist Eric Height. Currently, it's 67 degrees.
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0: Not to do with milk, but they always said, isn't it great that he can write for instruments he didn't play, like the guitar? Now think about that. Think about it. Most composers write stuff for instruments they don't play. Right? So drink the milk. Here's Robert Cohen, the London Symphony, Rodrigo's Concerto in gallant style.

0: Stuart Goodyear, and Spanish Dance from Tchaikovsky's Nutcracker.
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0: Los Angeles, Berlin, New York, London, the list goes on and on. I'm Allison Young. Symphony Cast takes you around the world to hear the world's best orchestras in concert. That's on APM's Symphony Cast.
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0: Carnival by Robert Schumann, and that was performed by the Minnesota Orchestra led by AGOA. Thanks for your company. I'm Lynn Warfel.
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0: Frederick Delius spending time by the river, and in that case, the St. John's River in the state of Florida, the Englishman in Florida. 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
3: 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A coastal flood warning begins at 6 p.m. tonight. Slight chance for showers this afternoon. Otherwise, cloudy skies expected. Highs level off around 67. Northeast winds 15 to 20 miles an hour. And that's a look at your forecast from Delmarva Public Media. I'm meteorologist Derek Height. Right now, it's 66 degrees.

0: A very pleasant flute concerto to listen to by Jerome Maras, and Alexa still making it sound very pleasant, although I'm sure it is challenging, a challenging flute concerto to play, and that's part of the fun. The New Zealand Symphony and Joanne Folletta conducting by the man who wrote, the best known for the score to The Big Country.
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0: You to stay? Cécile Chaminade for two pianos.

0: That different and rich texture of a pair of pianists playing at the same time and playing to my ear. Two pianos there. It didn't sound like two on a bench. Bengt Forsberg and Peter Jablonski with the Carnival Waltz by Cécile Chaminade. I'm Tom Cran.
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0: That was a fiesta by Manuel Gomez Carrillo, a Creole festival. The Wurttemberg Chamber Orchestra and Gabriela Castagna conducting. Before that, can you imagine Don Quixote dancing the fandango? Now, a few years ago with some friends, we read as a reading group Don Quixote. I hadn't touched it since college, and it's a lot of fun. I don't remember any dancing the fandango, though. But Victor Ullmann imagined it, and we heard James Conlon conducting. Beethoven paying tribute to a patron in just a moment.
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3: 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A coastal flood warning begins at 6 p.m. tonight and remains in effect until 4 a.m. Friday morning. Daytime highs approaching 67 this afternoon under cloudy skies, northeast winds 15 to 20 miles an hour. And that's a look at your forecast from Delmarva Public Media. I'm meteorologist Derek Height. Currently 65.

0: The nimble touch of Angela Hewitt playing Bach, always just right, with the Australian Chamber Orchestra, Richard Tognetti conducting. That's the Keyboard Concerto number 3 in D by Johann Sebastian. Glad to have you here for the music on this Wednesday afternoon.
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0: Maurice Duruflay, who wrote such reflective music for chorus, his gorgeous Requiem, and also Ubi Caritas. That's another side of Duruflay, and what a delight and pleasure it is to hear it from his Three Dances. That's a divertimento, or divertissement in French, colorful, wonderful, played by the Sinfonia of London, conducted by John Wilson. I'm Tom Cran with you, happy for your company on this Wednesday afternoon.
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The strong influence of jazz is what informs that next developmental phase of the composer whose music we're learning about this week on Exploring Music. I'm Peter Van de Graaff, and it's all about Darius Milhaud.

0: The influences of Mio's teachers Juka, Dandy, and Vidor had already made their mark on the young composer. He had spent 2 years in Brazil, absorbing the exotic sights and sounds there. He had banded for a short time with other prominent French composers under the tutelage of Jean Cocteau. Where would his musical life take him next? It was about this time that Mio went to London for a performance of the Brazilian-inspired Le Boeuf sur le Toit, and it was there that he was exposed to jazz for the first time, hearing Billy Arnold and his band visiting from New York City. We're listening to a recording made by Billy Arnold's band just 2 years after Mio heard it. Mio said, "In the course of frequent visits to the performances, I tried to analyze and assimilate what I heard. The new music was extremely subtle in its use of timbre, the saxophone breaking in, squeezing out the juice of dreams." Or the trumpet, dramatic or languorous by turns. The clarinet, frequently played in its upper register. The lyrical use of the trombone, glancing with its slide over quarter tones in crescendos of volume and pitch, thus intensifying the feeling. And the whole, so various yet not disparate, held together by the piano and subtly punctuated by the complex rhythms of the percussion, a kind of inner beat, the vital pulse of the rhythmic life of the music. I had the idea of using these timbres and rhythms in a work of chamber music, but I first had to penetrate more deeply into the arcana of this new musical form, whose technique still baffled me. Well, he may have been baffled for a time, but he was able to quickly assimilate it into new compositions, and one of the first was Caramel Mou, or Soft Caramel. Here it is with Alexandre Tarot at the piano, but first we have the opportunity of hearing Mio, with Mio's wife Madeleine reading the poem that inspired the piece.
1: Now we're going to make a little trip back in the past. That means the 1920s, because it was the most exciting period that I had had the joy of living through. During all the experiences that we did at this time, the jazz appeared coming from America, and I had always the idea to try to take the jazz out of the dancing hall to bring it in the concert hall. I wrote a shimmy, which was the dance rather à la mode in the 20s. Jean Cocteau wrote a little poem to add in this little shimmy, which is very Dadaist-minded. We made a rough translation of this poem that Madeleine is going to read you.
2: Well, you all know what Caramel Mou means, I suppose. Soft candy or soft caramel. Take a young girl, fill her up with ice and gin, shake it up to make an androgyn, and send her back to her family. Allô? Allô? Operator? Don't disconnect me. Don't connect me. Don't neck me. Don't. Oh, how sad it is to be the king of animals. Oh, love is the greatest of all pain. Take a young girl, put on her lips a dash of bitter, and shake it all, and send her back to her family. I know a man who was so unhappy in love that he played Chopin's nocturnes on the drum. Hello? Hello, operator? Don't disconnect me. I was speaking to... Take a young girl, fill her up with ice and gin. Don't you think that art is a little... Shake it up to make an androgyn and send her back to her family. One says to the child, wash your hands. One doesn't say, wash your teeth. Caramel mou.

prenez une jeune fille, remplissez-la de glace et d'un gin, secouez le tout pour en faire une androgyne et rendez-la à sa famille. Allô, allô, mademoiselle, coupez.

Performing there were Alexandre Tarot piano, Florent Jodelet percussion, and Jean Desaluge tenor, playing the jazz-inspired Caramel Mou, or Soft Caramel, by Darius Milhaud, and introducing that, Madame Milhaud, Milhaud's wife Madeleine, read the poem. Shortly thereafter, Milhaud received an invitation to take an extended concert trip to the United States. With his newfound love of jazz, Milhaud jumped at the opportunity. He wasn't a great pianist, so in preparing for the concerts, he wrote some pieces of moderate difficulty for him to premiere. Leopold Stokowski invited him to conduct the Philadelphia Orchestra, but he had never conducted before. This was an intimidating prospect, as he considered it to be the finest orchestra in the world. What a way to make your conducting debut. He further deepened his appreciation for African-American-based music, begun with his immersion in jazz, when he met Harry Burleigh, the same Burleigh that Dvorak admired, who played for Milhaud his arrangement of spirituals. He also heard Paul Whiteman's jazz orchestra, which Milhaud called the Rolls-Royce of dance music. Shortly thereafter, Whiteman worked with Gershwin on the Rhapsody in Blue. But then he went to Harlem, and he relates how the world hadn't yet discovered the pure jazz found in Harlem. He was intoxicated by it and called it a revelation. Quoting him, "Its effect on me was so overwhelming that I couldn't tear myself away. More than ever, I resolved to use jazz in a chamber work." Well, that chamber work turned out to be his next masterpiece, La Création du Monde, or The Creation of the World. It's a ballet which draws its inspiration from African folklore about the world's creation. And for the first time, Milhaud fully embraced the world of jazz. He even scored it for the same number of players that he heard in Harlem, 17. Here it is with Leonard Bernstein conducting an orchestra assembled for the recording session in The Creation of the World by Milhaud.

Leonard Bernstein, relatively early in his career, conducting an orchestra in La Création du Monde, The Creation of the World, a jazz-inspired ballet by Darius Milhaud. Speaking of ballet and jazz, Milhaud was tangentially involved in one of the most unusual projects in Europe at the time. He had met Cole Porter several times in Paris and suggested him as a composer to the Ballet Suédois, the same company that premiered La Création du Monde, and the resulting ballet called Within the Quota materialized. Here's an excerpt from that surprising work.

John McGlynn conducting the London Sinfonietta in Sweetheart of the World from the ballet Within the Quota by Cole Porter. To make it even more surprising, Charles Cochelin did the orchestration. Millot was on a roll after La Création du Monde and was commissioned to write one based on Commedia dell'arte, Commedia dell'arte being the improvised tradition of comic theater, which reigned in mostly Italy through the 16th and 17th centuries. He responded with one of his most charming works. It's called Salade, literally salad. He used several Italian themes he had collected on a trip to Sardinia. And here is the overture to Salade by Millot with a Poznan Philharmonic, Lukas Borovic, the conductor.

That's the overture to the ballet Salade by Darius Milhaud with the Poznan Philharmonic and conductor Lukas Borovic. We're learning about Darius Milhaud all this week on Exploring Music. I'm Peter Van de Graaff. Be sure to visit our website and drop us a line. And also check out our Facebook page and play our Exploring Music puzzle. Milhaud was circulating in some pretty high circles around this time. He was even approached by Sergei Diaghilev of the Ballet Russe. But as Diaghilev didn't like Milhaud's music, he asked him to write one in the style of Jacques Offenbach. It's called Le Train Bleu, the Blue Train. From it, here are the entrance of the tennis champion and the entrance of the golf player from Milhaud's Le Train Bleu after Offenbach.

the entrance of the tennis champion and the entrance of the golf player from the ballet Le Trembleu by Darius Milhaud with the Saarbrücken Radio Orchestra and conductor Robert Reimer. The references to sports coincide closely with a work by his mentor Eric Satie and his Sports and Diversions, which have pieces about golf and tennis and yachting, etc. Stravinsky was originally asked to write it, but turned it down because the fee was too low. When the same fee was offered to Satie, he turned it down because it was too high. Only when they reduced the fee did he agree to the project. His distaste for monetary concerns was one of the things that attracted Milhaud to him. Speaking of Satie, in 1925 he passed away, and Milhaud was given permission to enter Satie's bedroom. No one was ever allowed in there. Milhaud found, among other things, behind the piano, it had fallen behind the piano, a score to an unknown piece called Jack in the Box, which he then orchestrated for Diaghilev's company. And let's hear that now with the Utah Symphony and Maurice Abravanel.

Utah Symphony, Maurice Bravenel conducting, and Darius Milhaud's orchestration of piano music by Erik Satie called Jack in the Box. That same year, Milhaud married his cousin Madeleine, and the marriage was uncommonly happy. Their honeymoon was in Palestine. She later said that they never had a single argument and lived in complete harmony. She died in 2008, by the way, at the age of 105. And they had one son, Daniel, who became a painter. Milhaud wrote a work about their domestic happiness called La Muse Ménagère. And there are sections about getting ready in the morning and cooking, decorating the house with flowers, their son painting, and so on. And let's hear those sections with Milhaud himself at the piano.

Darius Milhaud playing his own music, as we heard excerpts from La Muse Ménagère, the household muse, about a day in the life of the Milhaud family. Milhaud continued his friendship with Jean Cocteau, who had read a newspaper story about a young Romanian man who left his home to seek his fortune. He found his fortune, returned many years later to his family, who didn't recognize him and killed him to get his money. And this inspired Cocteau to write an opera libretto called Le Pauvre Matelot, The Poor Sailor. Very brief opera for four singers with modern costumes in one set, and that became one of Milhaud's most popular works. And here's an excerpt from Act 3 of Milhaud's Le Pauvre Matelot.

Music from Act 3, making use of, by the way, the English sea shanty Blow the Man Down from the opera Le Pauvre Matelot, The Poor Sailor, by Darius Milhaud. In 1930, he began experiencing sharp pains that would eventually accompany him throughout his life and cause him to be in a wheelchair eventually, permanently, rheumatoid arthritis. He would often have to cancel performances. To help his fingers maintain their dexterity, he would use them to create shadow portraits of friends and colleagues against the wall. And, by his own admission, the likenesses were very close. So Poulenc, Hindemith, Prokofiev, and Satie all appeared on the wall in Milhaud's bedroom. He only regretted, he later said, that he never had pictures taken of his creations. I don't want to end today's show on such a tragic note, as we heard in Le Pauvre Matelot, so let's hear something Milhaud wrote as he was coming out of the worst difficulties brought about by his arthritis. It's a cute little piece called the Pastorale for clarinet, bassoon, and oboe, and here it is with members of the Athena Ensemble.

in spite of that pastoral music, trouble was on the horizon for Mio and his family as World War II was approaching. There is some drama in tomorrow's show, but also a great deal of fortune that comes their way. 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Sam Genualdi is our recording engineer, with special thanks to Eric Opland and the entire WFMT production and syndication team. Our executive producer is Roger White. 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I'm Peter Vandegraaff. Thank you for listening.

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Fleet Fingers from Pittsburgh. The pianist in Felix Mendelssohn's Fizzy First Piano Concerto is one of music's most high-spirited musicians, Beatrice Rana. There's a Shostakovich symphony of passion and emotion, Stalin's Terror too, the 10th. And some sound healing with Lara Auerbach, a premiere, Frozen Dreams, first heard in Pittsburgh. She's a composer who had her own family history with the KGB.

0: Manfred Honeck conducts the Pittsburgh Symphony. Jim Cunningham, ready for musical adventure with you turning up the volume. Thanks for joining me. 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When you think of Felix Mendelssohn, you often picture the polished classicist, the elegant craftsman of the Italian Symphony or the Midsummer Night's Dream music. But his first piano concerto in G minor, opus 25, shows a different side, fiery, impetuous, and unmistakably youthful. Mendelssohn wrote the concerto in 1830 and 31 when he was just 21. He'd already traveled to Scotland and Italy, absorbing new landscapes and new musical ideas, and he wrote much of the concerto in Rome and Munich. Mendelssohn had met Johann Wolfgang von Goethe in Weimar. They'd become good friends already. Unlike the grand symphonic concertos of Beethoven, Mendelssohn's first bursts in almost without warning. No long orchestral introduction, just a sudden rush of energy. There's a personal story behind the music. Around 1830, Mendelssohn had become close to the young pianist Delphine von Schauroth, a gifted musician he'd met at a party in Munich. She was only 17. Delphine was admired for her artistry and beauty. Mendelssohn was clearly captivated. He dedicated the concerto to her, and some have heard in its lyrical slow movement a kind of intimate song without words, tender, confiding, perhaps even a little love-struck. Our soloist, Beatrice Rana, feels the connection.
1: Yeah, I don't know if he was in love with that girl that he was dating to, or if he was in love with the city of Rome. I like to think the second, because I am Italian, and he has been in Rome when he wrote this concerto. And I think it comes out very much on the from the music, because not only it's such a sunny piece, but also it's so inspired by the opera. So really the piano is like a diva with the orchestra.
0: Beatrice Rana at Heinz Hall for Mendelssohn's first. Mendelssohn and Delphine's relationship didn't last. He would later marry Cécile Jeanrenaud and build a different kind of life. For a moment, this concerto captures the spark of youth, travel, ambition, and romance. Here is Beatrice Rana to play Mendelssohn's first piano concerto, opus 25 in D minor, with the Pittsburgh Symphony conducted by music director Manfred Honeck.

0: Manfred Honeck conducted Felix Mendelssohn's first piano concerto, Opus 25 in D minor. You heard Beatrice Rana with the Pittsburgh Symphony. Beatrice Rana was born in Cupertino in southern Italy into a musical family. She made her orchestral debut at 9 and later studied with Ari Vardi in Hanover. Beatrice Rana's international breakthrough came at age 18 with the second prize and the audience award at the Van Cliburn Piano Competition, followed by first prize at the Montreal International Musical Competition. Her travel plans included a trip to London and the BBC Proms in August of 2025.
1: Oh, I'm so excited. Actually, this is the last week of the proper season, and next week I'm starting off the summer music festivals. So I will be in Frankfurt playing the Ravel Piano Concerto, which I've been playing quite a lot this season because of the anniversary from Maurice Ravel, from birth. And I'll go southern Italy for my festival, for the chamber music festival I created, which is something that I care a lot, doing that. And then London with the Proms, back to the US in Saratoga Springs with the Philadelphia Orchestra. And then some much-needed rest.
2: That will be much deserved, that's for sure. And your festival is in what city? Lecce?
1: Lecce, yes, that's right. That's if Italy is a boot, then Lecce is right in the high heel of the boot. So really south.
2: Hope to visit you there sometime. And what is the date for the Proms? Do you remember the day?
1: It's on August 8th.
2: What piece will you play?
1: I'll play the Rachmaninoff Paganini, which I think... it's really I think it's the best concerto by Rachmaninoff, honestly, because it's kind of different from the others. Everyone thinks of the second, the third. These Rachmaninoff Paganini are such a compact piece, so intelligent. It's really like a puzzle between the piano and the orchestra, but has got one of the most wonderful melodies ever.
2: And we'll be able to hear it on the radio. They say it's the greatest music festival in the world, and it's broadcast around the globe.
1: It is pretty amazing. I have to say that last time I was there, I felt like a Roman gladiator getting into the arena.
0: Beatrice Rana's return to Heinz Hall has won the hearts of music lovers. She's sitting down for an encore.

0: The Intermezzo from Tchaikovsky's Nutcracker, transcribed by Mikhail Pletnev. Pletnev has appeared with the Pittsburgh Symphony on several occasions as a guest conductor and piano soloist, starting in 1993. Beatrice Rana has several recordings available online, on disc, and on vinyl. The Bach Goldberg Variations, the Chopin Etudes, and her latest Bach Concertos. I brought the package with me backstage for her to sign.
1: Look, we have all of your recordings here. The newest one is on vinyl, too. Do you have a turntable and a tone arm? Do you have the record player to play at the drums?
2: Yeah, of course. I love vinyl.
1: It's so great. Now, we must have an autograph from you, if you don't mind, please. Do we have the pen? All right. And we'll get you to sign it here. This Bach is new, right? Relatively recent. It's just come out.
2: Released a few months ago.
1: And you recorded all the Bach piano Bach keyboard concertos here. Sparkles, just like the Mendelssohn Fleet, the fantastic Tempi. It's got lots of energy.
2: I think that the great advantage to be a pianist is the immense choice of repertoire. And this is really a gift for us.
0: Beatrice Rana, speaking just after playing her encore and the Mendelssohn First Concerto with the Pittsburgh Symphony. Dmitri Shostakovich's 10th Symphony will have Beatrice Rana listening in the audience along with you and me. But first, it's Frozen Dreams from Lyra Auerbach, who arrived at Heinz Hall to hear the world premiere of her music, which she was commissioned to write from the Pittsburgh Symphony.
3: Quite often when I work on a chamber music piece, I always think orchestrally. So I get ideas for a full orchestral work. So even when I worked on the string quartet version, I already knew that one day I will create a version for the full orchestra. And it's not a transcription in any way. It is a completely different work, which also utilizes similar thematic material.
0: Lyra Auerbach is a Russian-American composer, pianist, and conductor. She's a poet whose work spans opera, ballet, orchestral, and chamber music. Lyra was born in Chelyabinsk in the former Soviet Union. She defected to the United States in 1991 while on tour and later studied at the Juilliard School. Lyra Auerbach uses unusual percussion sounds at the beginning of Frozen Dreams, which might be heard in a sound healing exercise.
3: It is a use of tam-tams, which are these large, beautiful gongs. But they are used in a very unusual way. So with the mallets being scraped across them, which is a technique not used generally in the orchestra, but it is used in sound healing ceremonies. So it has this very spiritual, also healing connotations, which I loved.
1: Have you done any sound healing ceremonies? I've never done one. I've never seen or been part of one.
3: Yes, once in a while I do sound healing. Actually, I did one in Pittsburgh. They were offering it at the hotel, so just yesterday there was a sound healing ceremony.
1: Wow, I must try this.
3: Yes.
1: Did it relax you? Did you find it relaxing, the sound healing?
3: There is, yes, it's like a meditation, and it allows you sometimes to reach within yourself, and it's beautiful, something I recommend.
0: Here is Manfred Honeck to conduct Frozen Dreams by Lyra Auerbach with the Pittsburgh Symphony.

0: The Pittsburgh Symphony Orchestra, with music by Lara Auerbach, her Frozen Dreams. This was the first performance anywhere on June 13, 2025. The music was commissioned by the Pittsburgh Symphony. The orchestra took the Dreams to New York and Carnegie Hall on December 3, 2025. The performance will be heard on many stations in the Carnegie Hall Live series for radio broadcast. With her Russian life experience, I asked Lara Auerbach if she heard Shostakovich writing about Joseph Stalin in the 10th Symphony, which we'll hear on the second half of this concert.
1: Something that is dark, Shostakovich, 10th Symphony. Do you think he was reacting to Joseph Stalin's death? There's some controversy about that.
2: Well, I think there is a certain danger in saying the music is about this or about that, but of course, knowing the times and the darkness and oppression and fear that was in the air. So, of course, he was definitely very much affected, and it is the shadows in the music. So, but the music also, there is a level of music that transcends this. So, and I think it's both.
1: And Lara Auerbach, you knew some trouble from your father. He got into political problems and was arrested by the KGB.
2: Well, actually, it was a story that Manfred asked me to share with the orchestra. It was my grandfather, and in 1937, he and his brother, they one night, there was people from Chekhovich, like KGB time at the time, they knocked on their door, and they said, "We are arresting you. You are Japanese spies." And my father, grandfather refused to go with them. He said, "We've done nothing wrong. There is a mistake. We are not going with you." And these people said, "Then if you don't go with us, we'll shoot you just here and now." And they said, "Well, there's no way. It's against our constitution. You will never shoot us." So they shot my grandfather's brother right in front of him. And then they turned to my grandfather and they said, "So are you going with us or not?" And they shot him to the head. So dead, not to the hand, not to the leg. They shot him dead. And he said, "Yes, I'm going with you." So he was actually sent to Gulag. And he spent some years there writing poems to my father. And his wife, my grandmother, was 9 months pregnant with my father. So it's really a story that you think it happens in the books, but it happened in our family. And that's the fear that Shostakovich lived in with all the time. And I remember how it affected also my family, even in my childhood. I remember that our phones were tapped, certain words could not be said. My parents kept a little escape bag in case something happens. So this type of oppressive fear, it remains, and it affects following generations.
0: Lara Auerbach, when you're having a bad day, remember her grandfather. We'll learn from history with the Shostakovich Symphony No. 10 on the way from Pittsburgh Symphony Radio. Jim Cunningham with you. Jacob Joyce and Moon Doe, assistant conductors with the orchestra, help us in the preparation of these broadcasts. 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

0: it was a reaction of yours, because Dmitri Shostakovich has really suffered on the regime of Stalin. Now this seems to be like be free now, but it was not really, because there were so lot of people around Stalin who still had a lot of the eye on the artist who did not follow the regime. The second movement is definitely the so-called the Stalin movement. You will hear a lot of violence and brutalness in this music. By the way, a colleague of Dmitri Shostakovich, Sergei Prokofiev, he died on the same day as Stalin died. Nobody recognized that, because the death of the leader was much more important than the death of this great hero, Prokofiev.
1: Manfred Honeck and the Pittsburgh Symphony with Dmitri Shostakovich, who did not immediately suggest his 10th symphony was about Joseph Stalin, but Manfred Honeck and most music lovers now know that's what Shostakovich had in mind. The French horn provides a clue in the third movement as to what the 10th is about. We'll hear it played by principal William Caballero.
0: This is the moment where Dmitri Shostakovich recognizes Elmira, a woman that he felt in love with, and you feel really this kind of emotion around this woman. It's amazing moment, actually. It's not everything political, it's also love for somebody. And she was the one, actually, by the way, who was sitting in the same row, as you know, all those who were abandoned by the and refused by the regime, they had to sit alone on the second row. And she was the one who was with him, and he really appreciated it so much that he had the courage to sit with one who was condemned.
1: When Dmitri Shostakovich unveiled his 10th symphony in December of 1953, it had been 8 years since his previous symphony and 9 months since the death of Joseph Stalin. For decades, Shostakovich had lived under Stalin's shadow. He was twice denounced in official Soviet newspapers. He faced public humiliation, fear, and the very real possibility of arrest. Many hear the 10th symphony as his reckoning with that terror, a vast, brooding first movement that feels like a landscape of repression and isolation. Then comes a furious second, short, violent, and relentless. In the book Testimony, we read that it is a musical portrait of Stalin himself, brutal and mechanistic. Principal tuba Craig Knox told me where to listen for his tuba and how some of the effects in the music cause goosebumps.
2: There are plenty of big moments, a lot of big brass moments in Shostakovich, again, with these sort of big climactic moments in the music. The first movement is big. Just speaking about the tuba part, the register is quite low, which you'd think of as typical for any tuba part, but in this piece in particular, even lower than usual. So I actually have a different instrument that I don't normally play. It's an instrument pitched in B-flat. It's a step lower than the instrument I normally play. It has a little bit more breadth and depth and heaviness to the sound, and it really works well with that register.
3: But before that, some of the effects are so eerie. He did haunted music like nobody else. He was a haunted man.
2: Right. Incredible sounds with the lower strings sometimes, and then interesting pairings with some of those dark string sounds, and then the piccolo, for instance, sort of, on top of that, very, very soft piccolo in the high register, combinations and sounds like we don't hear from other composers.
1: Pittsburgh Symphony Principal Tuba, Craig Knox. Here is Manfred Honeck to conduct the Symphony No. 10 by Dmitri Shostakovich with the Pittsburgh Symphony Orchestra.